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0: Now, when Joe comes to town next week for the R&B Lovers Tour, I've always wanted to ask him, if you were doing all these phenomenal things for your lady, Joe, you know, you're trying to pull this other guy's woman, how come you ain't got no woman on your own? But I digress. 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

I'm not going to front. TLC kind of broke my heart when I learned that women were out there doing fellas dirty like that. When I first heard that on the Crazy Sex Cool album, I was like, what? Just not even green. It's Magic 102.1 where R&B lives. Your man Rob G, the General. This guy's not green. He's a Grammy winner. Talking about Leon Thomas. Here he is right now. His song Mutt on Magic 102.1.

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0: 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But thanks for letting them know anyway. Have a great weekend. Be loving, be peaceful, be kind, be respectful of one another. Show some grace, show some mercy, show some patience, show some love. Because love, my friends, will cover a multitude of sins. 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

0: 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Joe, Keith Sweat, Drew Hill, Genuine, and Cut Close. 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

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Call

0: 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It's Saturday Night Live with DJ Lanny B and me, Sky Houston. 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

0: DJ Walter D in the mix, and you got a chance to text VIP now to 71007 to get in on Keith Sweat, Joe, Drew Hill, and yes, Genufine is coming. He is still fine. Cut Close 2 is on the show. Get it done. It's Magic 102.1.
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0: 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And if your dad will do anything for you, do anything for dad. 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

0: 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Thank y'all for rolling on and rocking with it. Make sure you nominate a dad you know to win $1,000. You got a few more days to get it in now through June 7th. Nominate a dad. Text Mostyn to 71007. Good luck to everybody out there trying to get in on that. And thank y'all for tuning in. More R&B is on the way. Stick and stay.
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2: Hey, Lil April, where's your little sidekick?
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3: 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So why you call her Lil April?
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4: 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We can lay it away. We don't do a credit check for those of you that fall in on hard economic times. Come out and see us at the little dealership inside the loop. That's right, come see Little April at the little dealership and her little sidekick at 1515 Broadway. And call us to hear more about our layaway plans at 713-924-3980.

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16: Hey, Lil April, where's your little sidekick?
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18: 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Come out and see us at the little dealership inside the loop. 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And call us to hear more about our layaway plans at 713-924-3980.
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20: You say you hate these commercials. 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I bet you won't hate these commercials no more. I bet you be saying call the dog. You know why? Because you know that dog bite. That's why. You really love the commercials. 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You be in the car and your kids be like, turn it up, mom. 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What you gonna do, mom? He gonna bite, mom. He gonna bite. Now you sitting there nodding your head to it like,

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And y'all really feel me? Feel us. East Coast Philly. 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Say what? Dirty South. Here we go.

all that's in detergent. 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Keep your heart, three stacks. 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Play your part.

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Girl Darlene here, and welcome to this week's countdown. It is the Spirit Top 15, and I've got a new song for you this week, the Off the Record Smash. You just want to hang out with your girl like your girl want to hang out with you. You see what I'm saying? Don't miss the Vintage Vault for this week. We're going to go ahead and get everything started. 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

0: That was number 12 right here on this Spirit Top 15. And coming up, I've got songs number 11 and 10, along with the Vintage Vault and our special guest this week. It's all coming up in 5 minutes right here on the Spirit Top 15, Inspirational Hits in America.
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0: That was song number 11. And we're going to move it right along to number 10. It's The Spirit, top 15.
1: I asked my big brother to come and help me with this one. Ladies and gentlemen.

0: That was this week's Vintage Vault. Now it's time for me to get into this week's special guest interview. Welcome to the show, family.
1: Hey, Kalante Gavin, how are you today?
2: I'm amazing. Honored to be here. The essence, the fragrance of the house, like they do in church, the fragrance of the house.
1: I bet I never go to no church that say that we the fragrance of the house. Oh, I'm not going. God. You warned me. That is crazy. I'm sorry. We're going too deep. That's so deep. Oh. I'm going to speak to the fragrance.
2: Yes.
1: Okay. I got the giggles now. Kalante, you are a youth pastor. Oh, my God.
2: I'm a youth pastor. Pray for me. It's a full-time job.
1: I'm getting ready to say, because this is a different kind of generation.
2: It is. It
1: is. The pastor. How's this going for you?
2: Man, there are multiple generations, and as we know, we have passed the millennials. So yeah, we thank God for the millennials. The millennials now are pastors and leaders.
1: Yes.
2: That are leading the church. And
1: yes,
2: so they are the ones that, you know, we don't need no more millennial conference, because now we got to go to Gen Z.
1: Yes.
2: And Gen Z is a different type of generation who craves authenticity, who
1: yes,
2: loves genuinity. Like, they just want Jesus. No fluff. You know, they'll appreciate and honor the collars and the robes, but they're more interested in when you come out of them, are you the same person? And are you as genuine as the messages that you preach? And so the generation, I just love it. I'm excited to raise the next. I think this is the most critical moment. In a time now where everybody's rushing to be a pastor, leader, launch paraministries and prophetic stuff and everything going crazy, there's a generation that was stuffing cell phones and iPads in their hands to distract them from a service they're supposed to be a part of. And so I'm excited about this next gen. Yeah.
1: You've definitely called and chosen for it. Listen, I love it. I really feel like we need that from this next generation. We need them to hold us accountable. We need them to petition the Holy Ghost for real. They want it for real. They want the real power.
2: Yeah.
1: And like, if he's got all the power, how come I don't have it?
2: Yeah.
1: Well, how can I use? Why? How can I tap into it? I love it. I love that they are questioning and challenging what we've always taught. I think that it's important.
2: Yes.
1: Because you know, this is the hungry generation.
2: Yes, it is.
1: And we should have enough to feed them. I'm excited.
2: Yes,
1: I'm excited about it. So, you know, by now we should all be teachers anyway, right?
2: Come on here.
1: Huh?
2: All been commissioned, huh?
1: Hallelujah.
2: This great gospel.
0: We're going to come back and finish this conversation. Plus, I got songs number 9 and 8 on the way right here on The Spirit, Top 15 Inspirational Hits in America.
3: 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It's Top 15 with your girl, darling. The country is raising no news, darling. 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

0: the meeting that is Kawante Gaffin with your millennial quartet self.
1: Golly.
0: I love that.
1: Thank you, OG. Thank you.
0: Thank there you go.
1: Thank you of God.
0: Go ahead and tell everybody what the OG is.
1: It's we have God. Now coined OG to mean of God. And she is of God. Huh? We bless God for the... I love you.
0: I'm so tickled. You are hilarious, bro.
1: I love this.
0: So, at the meeting. Yeah, there was an aim. I noticed something. There are some songwriters that aim somewhere when they write. What was the aim for this one?
1: So it went viral on TikTok. Shout out to the influencer at Mar X Bar, I believe. She's amazing. I think her tag is 2025 Bride. And she coined the song from a live video from TikTok, an audio clip. Mm. And she started using it for her Get Ready With Me's, not really Get Ready With Me's, but her final outfit and put together. And so the ladies of TikTok, or shall I say, the church ladies of TikTok, started taking it, following her tracks, and the song just blew up. And shout out to her. And so when you listen to it, man, you hear quartet, you hear the traditional congregational feel. My most exciting thing about this, Darlene, is the fact that it's church. It's what we were raised on, and they was able to embrace it. This generation loves church. I don't know who said the generation don't go to church no more.
0: I know that's right.
1: No youth, no church. Shout out to Alpheus Anderson, coined that term, upstate South Carolina. No youth, no church.
0: Alpheus, I love you, brother.
1: We love you. No youth, no church. And I mean, that's just the thing. So I say, you know what? We're going to push this out. We're going to have church. And so at the meeting ain't just a song. It's a clarion call to be the hands and feet of Jesus anywhere we go.
0: Yes.
1: And invite people to come to the church that you say you love. So, yeah.
0: Yes. Yes. That's what I'm talking about. Listen, I love it. And I believe that that's where it's going to happen is
1: absolutely
0: in the gatherings and in the meetings.
1: Absolutely.
0: You know, when we get back to what this was is really all about. Not we get away from what it has been. And we, you know, and go right back to the heart of worship.
1: Oh, that's my favorite.
0: It's all about you.
1: One of my favorites.
0: Yes.
1: When the music fades. Oh, yeah. Yeah. Yeah.
0: Yes.
1: Yes. That's my song.
0: Yeah. Listen, I love you. And I am so excited for all that you're doing. Thank you so much for hanging out with us.
1: You're amazing. Thank y'all. Go get at the meeting, man. Go be the hands and feet of Jesus and love everybody. Forgive and move on. And we'll make
0: come
1: it.
0: Come on. We'll and press it. On.
1: Press on.
0: And press on.
1: Yes, yes, OG. Yes, of God. I love you. God.
0: Now coming up in the second hour of the Spirit Top 15, I'm going to go to my phone lines for this chat room topic. I got the top 7 songs in the country in just 5 minutes right here on the Spirit Top 15.

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Welcome back to the Spirit Top 15. Your girl Darlene here. And this hour, you're going to find out who's going to have the number one song in the country. 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

That's number six on the Spirit Top 15. And guess what, family? You know I can't let this go without giving you some new music, right? It is on the way. But first, here is this week's number five song on the Spirit. Rain down.

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2: 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Plus, the off the record smash is on the way. 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

0: Welcome back to your number one weekend countdown with your favorite girl. It's your girl, Darlene. And we're counting down the hottest inspirational hits in the country. We'll get to number one shortly, but check out who's got number four on The Spirit.
1: Put your hands on, hands on. I bet you won't put your hands on it. All right, I'm gonna try it like this.

That's number 4 in the Spirit Top 15, and here is song number 3.

0: That's number three this weekend on the Spirit Top 15. And I'm going to the phone lines to hear what you've got to say in just a second, but not before the Off the Record Smash. Here it is.
1: Lord, I know you're a promise keeper. I know you're able, but
2: sometimes it seems I've lost my way.
1: And I don't know what to do.
2: And I don't know just what to do. The plans I made, I thought would succeed.
1: They've all crashed.

0: acknowledge you in all of my ways.
1: In all of my ways, and I know you showed me a way to the promise.
0: God, in your word, you said,
1: you say I'm healed.
0: You said I'm free.
1: I'm free.
0: But God, I don't feel anything.
1: The ones I
0: up on me, but I know,
1: and I know,
0: so I press.

0: week's Off the Record Smash. Now it is time to go to the phone lines for this week's chat room topic.
1: I'm just talking just about family. A lot of times we set up boundaries for family members because we're trying to protect our peace. And then there are others that are saying, no, when it's family, they should always have access to you because their family. What do you say to that?
2: Hi, I'm Tanya, calling from Cleveland, Ohio. How you doing, Miss Darlene?
1: I'm great. How you doing?
2: I'm doing just fine. Thank you.
1: What do you say to this? Should family always get access to you?
2: No, ma'am. No, ma'am. And I know I called in some time before you spoke about something, and I stated then, and me and my husband carried with us that statement from our bishop, which is you have to take the labels off. Reason being, because at the end of the day, if you keep those labels there, then what you're going to get is what you're expecting, which is, yes, the boundaries will be broken. The boundaries are never going to be set. But once you take the labels off, you can see what you're seeing, not the aunt, not the mom, not the friend, not the sister. Because when you take an oath under God, that's all that matters. It doesn't matter about anybody else.
3: Hi, I'm Donald from Columbus, Ohio.
1: Donald, what do you say to this tonight?
3: I do believe in boundaries when it comes to family, friends, or whoever, because you have to protect your peace. I call it loving people from a distance.
1: Mm.
3: You can love people and still love them from a distance.
1: Mm-hmm. So they can just have to back up sometimes. Amen.
3: You don't have to interact with them and still love them and, you know, pray for them and wish them well, but you have to protect your peace and peace of mind also.
4: Hi, my name is Jessica. I'm calling from Columbus, Ohio.
1: All right, Jessica, what do you say to this?
4: Well, I say that protect your peace at all costs because I did it, and I believe that by doing that, it has helped me with my mental health, specifically because I always prioritize my family, you know, and I mean my extended family, not like my kids and my husband. I prioritize them, but I prioritize my mom, my sisters and stuff a lot. Anytime they will tell me last minute stuff, I'll always just go, and I wouldn't please me. So now I'm trying to do stuff for my own needs as much as I can, and it has helped me a lot.
5: Hi, I'm Vanessa. I'm calling from Houston, Texas.
1: Vanessa, what do you say to this tonight?
5: Well, what I say is the whole thing depends on the family member, because some family members have issues. And we know that not everybody in the family is for the family. So, not to get into my family, but just to know this, there are some family members that should not be in your inner circle or your inner space, especially if it's a dangerous type of situation. For example, if Uncle Bud, we know Uncle Bud has a history of, you know, trying to molest young ladies, he shouldn't be in that situation where there are young girls and children there. The same thing goes for family members that have a spirit of jealousy. There are some that do that, and they're always, you know, critiquing or causing or sowing seeds of discord, let me say that, in the family. Those are people that you have to excuse or exclude from your space so you can have some peace.
0: I appreciate your engagement and your calls. Thank you. Coming up, we're going to find out who's the number two and number one song in the country, all coming up on The Spirit Top 15.

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And we're back, family. Your girl, Darlene, on the Spirit. Top 15 inspirational hits in America. I can't believe we're already almost at number one. Well, listen, of course, we have to give you number two before I tell you who's got number one. And here it is, number two this weekend on the Spirit.

number two song in the country this weekend on the Spirit Top 15. And I just want to say that every song in the top five this week is just phenomenal. But there can only be one song to take it all the way to the top and hold on to that spot. And here it is, the number one song this week on the Spirit Top 15.

0: that was the number one song this week on the Spirit Top 15. Congratulations to you and every artist that made it in the top 15 countdown this weekend. Before I let you go, let me give you this selfie session.
1: Family, tonight, I just want to say that boundaries are not always about pushing people away. Sometimes it's about preserving love before resentment destroys it, right? Because healthy relationships require respect and communication and understanding and accountability, even in families. And maybe tonight some people don't need to cut family off. Maybe they just need healthier limits.
0: Follow me on Twitter and on Instagram. And don't forget, join me next weekend. I'm going to give you the biggest songs, the best interviews from some of your favorite artists. And before I let you go, I want to give you this to put on your mind as you go throughout your week. I hope that everyone loses their attachment to people who don't reciprocate their energy. I just wanted to say that to you because why? I love you. It's your girl, Darlene. I'll see you next weekend on the Spirit Top 15 Inspirational Hits in America. Bye-bye for now.

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3: Good morning, good morning, good morning, and welcome to Sunday Morning with Reverend Al Sharpton. I am your host, Reverend Al Sharpton, and we are live this Sunday morning, May 31st. And we are live on FM stations all over the nation as we pause, as we do every Sunday morning, for this 1 hour unique national conversation where you can call in at 1-877-544-6290, 1-877-544-6290, and you will be heard nationwide, every state and every region of the country, because we feel what you have to say is important. And as I say every Sunday morning, we may not agree, but we agree that we need to hear each other. And that is critical. Too long they've tried to stifle our voices. And there's a diversity of opinion in our community. We all don't think the same way. We never have. But if we all understand how we think and why we think what we think, it at least keeps us communicating as a community rather than operating adversarial on false assumptions. So let's talk about what's going on today. Let's start globally. We see that there's still no deal announced after Trump made a final determination two or three times. This is it. This is it. This is it. And he keeps pushing the date back. It seems that he keeps saying it's close, but it never quite gets over the finish line. So this war in Iran, which is costing billions of dollars to America, lives of Iranians and some military, and has the Strait of Hormuz closed, that 20% of the oil transports worldwide go through that strait, which has increased gas prices for Americans at the gas pump. And you've got average $4.60, 70 cents, some places $6 a gallon. And let me tell you, the people at the gas station, when you pull up, don't ask it, are you a Republican or Democrat? Are you a MAGA or progressive? They say $5 a gallon, period, end of story. So you can argue all you want, your politics. The politics of this administration has escalated the gas prices for everybody. Those opposed to him,

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1: Five more seats, and Governor Abbott did that. And then Governor Newsom of California said, well, then we'll create some more seats, Democratic. But he, Newsom, went as a referendum, and the state electorate voted for that. And now it's gone on and on, Alabama, where the courts are fighting with the designation, Mississippi. Florida, and they tried it in South Carolina to the surprise of everybody. I can't say everybody, but certainly to my surprise, the South Carolina legislature said, no, we're not going to change the lines. It's one black district. James Clyburn has been representing that for years. And whether we agree with his politics or not, if you break up those districts, those people will be in my districts, and you're putting me in jeopardy. Now, people could say, well, how is that putting them in jeopardy, Reverend Al? Easy. If you are in a Republican district, and now all of a sudden you inherit a couple of thousand, 3,000, 4,000 black voters because you broke up the district, and you have a primary, and you are a MAGA candidate, and your opponent is a more moderate Republican. 1,000 of those blacks could go Republican and vote against you that wouldn't have been in your district. And I think you are under threat then. This is why you do not just go for something without negotiating, talking to people. Reverend Nelson Rivers of National Action Network, South Carolina chapter, was one of the team negotiating, talking. So they never said that the Republicans in the legislature that voted against redistricting did it for civil rights. They did it for their own survival. But if you are sincere about what you're trying to get done, you negotiate in a way that you get what you need done for your community. And sometimes you got to break down to other people. It is in your interest to support our interest. So we're seeing that go all over the country. And make no mistake about it, this all is a battle to undo the Voting Rights Act. Our generation, those that are older, those that are younger, those that are in the middle age, needs to understand that these people are trying to undo everything that was done in the civil rights movement of the 60s. Because notice I'm saying I'm dating it, because civil rights movement never stopped. We kept fighting, still fighting all the way till now. Obviously, with voting rights again an issue, criminal justice reform an issue. So we have that. We have redistricting. We have what's going on in Iran. We have the fight around deportation, the whole battle in New Jersey, where you have the people that are in the facilities in New Jersey. It is reportedly they are on a hunger strike because their food is stale, their conditions are horrible. They would not even let public officials go in and visit them. There's been some altercations among protesters. Governor Sherrill has asked for the protesters to be protected, but for them to be peaceful. And I talked to her by phone. She's been working with Reverend Steffi Bartley, who heads our National Action Network for Northeast Region. He pastors a church there in Elizabeth, New Jersey, and he was there with her yesterday. And our position is, the conditions are terrible. They need to leave alone those officials that want to go in and see them so they can correct.

0: expected, but we do not need protesters getting violent because that is playing into Trump's hand. That's what Trump wants, is to say, see, this is what we have to contain. Anybody that is so angry that they can go to a protest, they're not mad all the way there enough to be violent, but they just erupt at a protest, is suspect because you're helping the opposition. That's what they want. So let's be real clear about that. What they're doing is immoral, unpardonable. So a lot is going on, and of course, we want your opinions on it. 1-877-544-6290, 1-877-544-6290. Let me say by way of announcements that make sure you watch Politics Nation with Al Sharpton. Tonight we're going to have on several guests that you're going to want to hear from on the front lines of redistricting. We're going to have on Congressman Benny Thompson in Mississippi, where they're trying to redistrict there. And he can give us firsthand on what's going on with his committee in Congress that is battling. Going into Florida, where Frederica Wilson is retiring, a black district that they have cut up and redrawn the lines. And there's controversy in the other mostly black district in Florida that now Debbie Wasserman Schultz says she's going to run in that district, and there's four or five black candidates there. Talk to Benny Thompson about all of that. And we have, I just got a call for you Knicks fans. On tonight, the show, the number one Knicks fans gonna come on the show, talk about playoffs, and that's my, and of course other issues I want to talk to him about, what's going on in the cinema. The one and only Oscar winning Spike Lee will be on with me tonight at 5 p.m. Eastern time, 5 p.m. Eastern time on MS Now. And you that are in the New York, New Jersey, and Connecticut area, meet me at the Saturday Action Rally. We had a great rally yesterday, and we will be there this Saturday. Every Saturday we meet to organize, to inspire ourselves, to energize ourselves. We're getting our voting brigades together. The voting brigades is where we're going to highlight certain districts, certain states around the country where we're going to go in, get people out to vote early, educate them on the issues, and be at the polls, because there are, in some areas, we're told that ICE will be there looking for illegal warriors, illegal immigrants, I'm sorry, not warriors. And we want to be there taking the pictures, knowing there's a presence there to secure people that vote. We're getting that all done at Saturday Action Rallies. And we are at the Mother AME Zion Church, 137th between Lenox and 7th in Harlem. And we're there another week or two. Our headquarters that we bought, many of you have supported. We've asked people to send in or commit $500, going to the website at NashActionNetwork.net. And we've had a great response. We have bought our own headquarters, the Faison Firehouse on Morningside and 124th Street. And they're doing the little repairs needed inside, and we should be with our certificate of occupancy this week. If sold, our rallies will then move home where we have a permanent structure. And I was committed to that because we sometimes don't have a sense of permanence in our movements. I have one grandchild, my grandson, 7 years old. I can't bring him and show him a lot of where this was headquartered, or that was headquartered, this struggle was. And I want 100 years from now, people to be able to walk to, and point to that building we bought. That fire, that used to be a firehouse. National Action Network bought it. And out of that building, they fought this issue. They fought that. They came in. But in the era of Donald Trump, when things look bad, I want us, everybody listening to me, whether you're young or old, you're going to get older. And all we're going to be is whatever we leave in history. Believe me, you are none of you, whatever your politics, is going to be here forever. So that's why I'm committed and thanking you all that have put in to help us with that permanence of the House of Justice. Again, you can go to www.nationalactionnetwork.net, but come to the rally at Mother AME Zion Saturday morning, 9 to 11. I'll be there looking for you. It'll be the first Saturday in June, next Saturday. All right, let's go to the phone. A lot of callers. I'm trying to get to everybody this morning. 1-877-544-6290. Let's start with Cincinnati, Ohio. Mustafa in Cincinnati, Ohio.
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0: Morning.
1: Good morning. I got a question for you. I was listening to a radio show this morning, and they were talking and debating about should employment be mandatory in the U.S.? Should there be laws stating that adult men and women be employed by law? If not, you face some sort of penalty. I'd like to hear your opinion on that.
0: Well, I obviously didn't hear what you heard, how would the law work in terms of if you don't have a job? Are they saying that they're going to force companies to give everybody a job? I mean, how does that work? Yeah, I think he dropped. I mean, I would have to know. There are a lot of people that want to work and there are no jobs for them. And there are others that obviously have been irresponsible. I think there are more people that would like to work and they don't have jobs for them. And they will not hire them. With DEI being knocked out a lot of jobs. So if you, for example, if your job's been eliminated because of DEI, you are in the area of working in diversity and now you don't have a job, how do they blame that on you? So I'd have to understand how they are coming to define that and to know whether they're talking, whether it's a federal law, state law. I'd have to have more information, Mustafa. Let's go to Dion in Raleigh, North Carolina, Foxy 107. Dion.
2: Good morning, Ray. Good morning, Reverend.
0: Morning.
2: How are you doing, sir?
0: I'm doing fine. How are you?
2: Doing fine. I enjoy watching your show on MSNBC.
0: Thank you.
2: My statement this morning was I would love to see the day where the Democrats can head spear a prayer week like the Republicans did. I just don't like this separation we got going on in the nation. But I can see the great ones head spearing it. But I got a question for you. Have you heard of this lady by the name of Gwendolyn White out of Raleigh, North Carolina? I'm asking, where is Jamal Bryant? Where is you and others that can help get her some justice and some help? Because she is locked up, but over emotional distress, and they said that she needs some help right now. What is Black Lives Matter?
0: Well, wait. Before you start asking where all of us are, have they tried to reach us about the case? Just the first I'm hearing the name. Wait a minute. They've reached out to National Action Network?
2: I'm not sure about that, but
0: you cannot call and ask me where I am, and you're not sure that you asked me. The question is, where you been? If you want justice for her, why y'all haven't reached out? If you call us at 877-626-4621 and give us information, I have a crisis team and we'll vet it and see if we can get involved. But you can't call anybody on the carpet and you ain't been on the carpet. I mean, I am a preacher, but I don't get visions in the middle of the night of every cause in the country. So let's be fair and respectful of each other. Thank you for your call. Let's go to Dorothy in Warrington, North Carolina, 104.3, Foxy 104.3. Is Dorothy there?
3: Yes, she's here. Good morning.
0: Good morning.
3: Yeah, I wanted to make a comment about the $250 bill that Trump is trying to get through. I wanted to know what happened to the $20 bill that Harriet Tubman was supposed to been on after Obama went out of office.
0: Yeah, that's an excellent question.
3: And she's done much more for the country than Trump ever did.
0: Not only has she done much more for the country, that was universally supported. Yeah, that's an excellent question. I'm going to ask some of my guests on Politics Nation tonight. I got a member of Congress on. Let me bring that up, some of these Congress people. That's an excellent question. Thank you for your...
3: And also on Jeopardy, that you was on a question with you and Al Roker. They said, which two Al's? One was charged with the Weather Department, and one is a minister and also, a movement for the, a civil rights activist. They said Al Roker and Al Sharpton. I thought that was so nice that you was on a Jeopardy question.
0: Oh, I didn't know about that. Oh, that's interesting. All right, well... and both Al's lost a lot of weight, so they didn't ask that, huh?
3: Uh-huh, right. Honey, I think you both born the same year, yeah. So you got a lot of things in common than you thought.
0: Yeah, and he's a great guy. I like Al a lot. All right, thank you for your call. Yeah. Let's go to Freeport, Texas, Magic 102.1, to Manning. Manning, you're on Sunday morning with Al Sharpton.
4: Good morning, Rev. I'm here to be telling everybody I'm so ecstatic about this race with Ken Pack and Mr. Rico. Mr. Tarrico shows the moral side of the equation. We already know what the bad side of the equation, because we got a president that's elected in the office by the people of Texas. You can see the morals of the great state of Texas where the Christian people at. Hey, I'm kind of concerned about the Christian people in Texas. You know, they keep voting for things that's immoral, you know, and it's concerning. But I also want to let you know, we just got back from Japan, and we found out about a trade deal that went on in energy, about $550 billion, how it was done in duress. America threatened to do something that it just will cause another war. And it's bad. It's sad that our president is nothing known as a common thug on the world market. You know, at the end of the day, we need to change this in America. Our allies don't even trust us.
0: Wow. Okay. Well, thank you for your call and your information. Wow. That's not good, but I get the same feedback, Manning, from my friends internationally that there is real, real distaste for how this president operates, not only for us in the country, but his international relationships. No question about it. Let's go to Tim in North Carolina, Wilson, North Carolina, Foxy 104.3. Tim?
5: Yes, good morning, Reverend Al. Someone that listened to your show, they asked me, and I want to put this out, I got it thinking about, and they want to know, was I always criticize the Democrats, they want to know, am I a Republican? I said, no way. The Republican leaders are terrible. And I'm an independent. And the reason that I talk about Democrats, I'm going to give an example. And maybe the Democrat, I'll be speaking out to maybe the leaders can hear something, and maybe it'll make sense to them, and they will take it. Sometimes you can get good ideas from people. I know you can get good ideas from. But what I'm saying, Reverend Al, is the Democratic Party, the Democrats seem to have fallen into this tribal politics, left, right, red, blue. And, you know, when Obama ran, he gave a speech, and it lit up the place. And I thought the Democrats would learn from that. He said, this is not a left America. It's not a right America, a red America, a blue America. We are the United States of America. So the Democrats, if they're listening, man, and if it makes sense to them, they need to bring that back and tell people that that we are one America. People are.
0: Well, I hear the music. I'm gonna have to go. I think you are saying we should have a united message, and I think that that is good in times you can do that. But when you have a president, man, that is so divisive, it's hard to give that message when they are trying to take back your voting rights and trying to take back your jobs based on diversity, equity, and inclusion. Because we're not one Americans. We've been treated differently, and we need to have enough courage to say that. Let's take a break. We'll be right back. More Sunday Morning with Al Sharpton right after the break.
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0: starting with the man in the mirror, asking him or her to change their ways. That's what we pause for 1 hour every Sunday morning for, this unique national conversation, to say that we are committed, absolutely unequivocally committed, to speak truth to power. We are obligated to hold those with influence accountable. But the one we know that we can improve and shape and mold to be at its best is the one we look at in the mirror every day. If we make that person a better person, it'll lead to the better whole. Sunday morning with Al Sharpton, 1-877-544-6290, 1-877-544-6290. Don't forget to watch Politics Nation this evening at 5 p.m. Eastern Time. And we'll have on the governor of New Jersey. She calling, will be coming on, giving us the update on what's going on at that center in New Jersey where she's tried to deal with the hunger strike of those inside, but also making sure that the ICE agents and the protesters do not have violence outside. She wants the protesters peaceful but protected. And she wants, of course, the officials to be able to inspect. She tried to inspect and they wouldn't let her in. What's going on with those being detained? So Governor Mickey Sherrill will be on Politics Nation, will be live. And the legendary Spike Lee is coming in studio. Talk about the Knicks. He's probably the number one Knicks fan. All of that will be at 5 p.m. Eastern Time on MS Now. You in the New York, New Jersey, and Connecticut area, meet me at the Saturday Action Rally. We're at Mother M.E. Zion Church for about another week or two, and then moving into our headquarters. And I'm so excited about our new headquarters at 124th and Morningside. Was the historic, legendary Faison Firehouse. We bought it. Many of you have helped to buy it, now help to pay for it. Go to nationalactionnetwork.net and help right online. You can give. But I want a permanent liberation headquarters in Harlem, and we are already there. We just need your help. And we'll be moving in there in 2 weeks. But right now, the Saturday rally is at Mother A.M.E. Zion. A great historic congregation has let us use that every Saturday morning. For you that are not in the New York area, you can watch the rally live on Impact Television or on www.National Action Network live stream or on YouTube/NAN. Thousands of people watch and get the instruction as we build up our voting brigades and our march on Washington. We are having the march August 28th, the anniversary of the 63 march. We need to be in Washington by big numbers. It's a Friday while the Supreme Court is open, while the Congress is open, to show them that we are not going to take this redistricting, this NDI back. This is where Martin Luther King was there that date in 63. We are there, Martin Luther King III. Andre Waters King and I leading that march. And if you want to come and want to know if a bus is near you or you want to organize a bus, call us at 1-877-626-4651, 1-877-626-4651, or go online to nationalactionnetwork.net. You know, it always, I find it a little humorous. But people tell me, Rebel, you know, I'm tired of marching. And I said, what's the last march you've been to? Well, most of y'all ain't never been to a march. Marching is to show your outrage. Marching is to show there is an issue. If marching didn't matter, then explain why all the marching in the 60s led to those laws that we're now trying to uphold. And if you remember just 2 weeks ago, they had the faith leaders had their rally and march right there in Washington. Billy Graham's son and all. They march. The pro-Trump MAGA people rally. Why are we out in the street every day? So be there. Stop making excuses. August 28th. Let me go to Newark, New Jersey. One of our great outstanding activist leaders, Brother Marquez, is on the phone. Marquez, you're keeping it real on Sunday Morning with Al Sharpton.
1: Hey, how you doing, Rev? Thank you for having me. Thank you for all the work you've done. I'm excited about what's going on in Essex County, what's going on in Newark, how, you know, Mayor Baraka and other leaders around the county have tagged in me as one of the candidates to running for Essex County Commissioner at Large on the ballot on Tuesday, bringing new energy to Essex County. I think it's important that our people come out and vote, especially with the threat of voting across the country. We have to come out in droves and make an impact to make sure that we put somebody on the county, Essex County, that's going to bring transparency, accountability, and fairness across Essex County. So I thank you, Reverend Allen.
0: Now, I've known you, an activist. You're a young man, but you've been out here a long time. And this vote is on this Tuesday. While we're dealing with this whole crisis right there in Jersey, as I said, the governor is going to be on my TV show at 5 o'clock. And you're running. And if you run and win in Essex County at large, that would send a real message in the middle of all this crisis in New Jersey. I mean, give them your full name.
1: Yeah, so my name on the ballot is Marquis Shaquille Lewis. I'm E2 on the ballot. And if you're in the New Jersey area, Essex County area, tomorrow night at 6:30, we'll be at 971 Clinton Avenue at a prayer rally given by Steffi Bartley and Pastor Jerry Smith, just praying over me, making sure that we prepare for this day. Mayor Baraka and Larry Ham is our special guest. And of course, you know, Reverend Al is always showing us love, so we thank you.
0: All right, you've been a real soldier. Thank you for your call and for that information. Let's go to Jay in Houston, Texas, Magic 102.1. Jay, you're on Sunday Morning with Al Sharpton.
2: Yes, how you doing, Reverend? I'm calling in reference to the Iran war, and I think it's based on a lie, just like the Iraq war was. I don't know if you remember, during the time of the Iraq war, the Enron scandal that beat people out of billions of dollars, and George Bush was part of that. And so they created a war to take the attention off focusing on the Enron scandal, just like Donald Trump is doing right now with the Iran war, trying to get the attention off of the Epstein file. And I just want to say I thank you for remembering the Iraq war, that it was about not by weapon of mass destruction, weapons of mass distraction.
0: Right.
2: And we
0: you said it right.
2: We just want you to keep us focused on what's really going on. Thank you, Rev.
0: Thank you for your call. Yeah, Bush said it was weapons of mass destruction, and they were not there. And that's the year I ran the Democratic primaries for president, saying that and most of the Democrats I was running against would not come out against the war. Now you're talking about the atomic energy in Iran, and we're finding that there's a false premise there that Netanyahu and them are trying to present, in my opinion. I was always confused, or not confused. I was confused that people were not confused on how, when Bush was in office, that he saw weapons of mass destruction that was not there, but he didn't see Hurricane Katrina that was there. It took them days to get to New Orleans that was under destruction. Sound a little selective to me. Let's stay in Houston. Let's go to Joe at Magic 102.1 in Houston, Texas. Joe?
3: Good morning, sir. I just wanted to voice that we need to have as many sound bites as they use and acknowledge the fact that these people are voting for a convicted felon and they are also voting for a rapist. You know, if you want to go and get a warehouse job in Houston, Texas, you got to fill out. And if you have convicted felon next to it, they will not. Some of them will give you a chance, but a majority won't.
0: Right.
3: But these same people will overlook a rapist, somebody who said, grab them by the you know what.
0: Right.
3: You know, and until we put that out, we need them to say that we saying that too much, because that is the truth. Of what they, you know, this man, you know, hey, and we need to let the women know that, especially their women, because these guys go home and we can only expect that that's, you know, these women are living in fear because I know they don't want that to happen to them. They don't want that to happen to their daughters, but they voting and helping a administration and a people, a population, because he couldn't be there without the people saying, they running game on us. He didn't rape that woman. This man took a porno star to the house.
0: Yeah. All right. Thank you for your call, Joe. And I think you're right. We need to keep drumming the message. One thing I'll get right wing, they drum the message, keep drumming the message. We say it one time and act like everybody's supposed to remember it. We have a lot of people that are not that focused on the news, focused on the issues, and you got to keep drumming it over and over and over again. Let's go to Abdul in Newark, New Jersey, WBLS 107.5. Abdul.
4: As-salamu alaykum, Reverend Al. How are you? Alaykum
0: as-salam.
4: Listen, I know you. Peace be upon you and your family. Listen, Politics Nation, we thank you for that. And all on this show, we thank you for that. Listen, they don't want to listen to us, Reverend Al, okay? Because we're going to keep beating the drums. You keep beating it. We're going to keep beating it in the Newark, New Jersey area. I live in the Linden area. I'm going to tell you something. We out there, we're beating the drums. We making recordings about voting. And everybody seems to think, and I said this a while back on your show, people seem to think everything is normal. Nothing's normal.
0: Right.
4: Everybody needs to be involved.
0: Right.
4: Everybody needs to be at the table in their communities and hold people accountable. You run, people need to run and get people to run for these political offices and the ones that we know and can trust. Let's get together, get behind them, and do what we have to do, because we cannot let them take back. How come they don't want to hear about civil rights movement?
0: Right.
4: And all that it has brought here, and they want to take it back, and we have to keep educating our youth and the people that aren't from the country. They need to know and be educated so we can keep beating the drums, Reverend Al, and may God continue to bless you.
0: God bless you. Thank you for your call. And you are absolutely right. We've got to keep beating the drums. And and he's right. A man with 34 felony convictions. I ain't talking about accusations, convictions. Is sitting in the White House. And I think that we need to understand that your child or my child get one felony. Their jobs they can't get. This man is president of the United States. 34 felony convictions. Jury of his peers. Jury of his peers. Biden didn't find him guilty. The jury here in Manhattan found him guilty. A former president. That's what he was when he was convicted. And we put him back in the White House. So where are the rules now? Derek, Houston, Texas, Magic 102. Derek, you're on Sunday morning with Al Sharpton.
5: Good morning, Reverend Al. Morning. You know, Reverend Al, we live in a time of human history where there's so much truth out here in the atmosphere now that a lie dies every 30 seconds now. You know, you are dealing with a bunch of liars who want to save face to hide their incompetency on everything. Now, we heard in the news that Iran in the United States is in negotiations, and now coming out of that negotiation, ships are allowed to move through the Strait of Hormuz. Then, Reverend Al, I got up this morning, looked at a news, some news on the internet, and then next thing you know, you see the United States, is just to save face, saying that they are escorting the ships through the Straits of Hormuz. Boy, these lies can't tell us straight today, can you, Reverend Al?
0: No, they sure can. And thank you for your call. And one of the strategies have been flood the zone, so that they get so much out there, mostly lies, but you forget the last lie because they come in with something else. And that's the game Trump plays. That's why we got to be smarter than that and work double time. I'm on radio 7 days a week. I have a show 5 days a week, 3 hours a day. I have my rallies on radio on Saturday, and I'm going to do this show. And I do my television show Saturday and Sunday, and I'm on Morning Joe a couple of times a week, and I'm doing everything I can. I'm telling everybody, get whatever mic you can, because we got to fight back. People talking about, why y'all all over the media? Because they all over the media. They got Fox and three or four other stations. So why you mad at us on one or two unless you on their side? Let's go to Guy in Indianapolis, Indiana, WTLC 106.7. Guy.
6: Morning, Reverend Al. I agree with the comments that I've heard this morning on the show. You know, and I think it's terrible. We're talking about putting a person on a $250 bill who is a criminal. Yeah. You know, I mean, it's amazing the success that these people have had, and the people that should be uplifted. You know, you seldom hear about it. This is the 250th anniversary of the United States, the Declaration of Independence. Crispus Attucks was the first person killed in the American Revolution. You never hear that.
0: Never.
6: Benjamin Banneker, who if it wasn't for him, the plans for Washington, D.C. would have been lost. You know, Dr. Charles Drew, who came up with
0: blood plasma.
6: Blood transfusions for people in the war, the soldiers. You never hear about that. Frank Wills, who, if it wasn't for him, you never would have had the Watergate scandal. We don't uphold our heroes enough. And other than you, you know, very few commentators do you hear that uplift the good things that we have done in this country. And I think it's a shame. Another thing, I think we need to hear more about the Ebola situation in Africa.
0: Absolutely.
6: They're talking about this is a different strain of Ebola. There's no cure. We need to hear why. You know, we need to hear the details. We never hear about that. I think, you know, the commentators need to get on the case and do their job.
0: You're right. I'm going to get on that. I appreciate your call. Thank you very much for your call. Do I have time for one more? Let me go to Geralda in Brooklyn, New York, 107.5 WBLS.
7: Good morning, Reverend.
0: Morning.
7: I'm calling today about the subject we're all discussing. And it's, the problem is that we need to realize the truth. The truth is that this is a corrupt government. And we need to start talking about abolishing it and their court system, because everything is corrupt. You know, 150 years celebration is coming up, and the 150-year celebration proves the lie.
0: 250 years.
7: Hello?
0: It's 250 years.
7: Oh, yeah. Sorry. 250 years proves the lie over and over and over. And we still are not paying attention to the lie.
0: Well, I think you're right. There's the music. I'm going to have to go. I have said 250 years ago, we were enslaved. 250 years ago, women couldn't vote. So, okay, fine. Use 250 years as a marker on how far we have come. But we had to fight every step of the way, the little that we did get. And you're trying to take that. So let's deal with the 250th anniversary in perspective. I think you're right. Thank you for your call, Geraldo. I hear the music. I have to go. Let me thank all of you that called in and you that listened in, you that called in and listened in. You that may have called in and couldn't get through, I thank you for your attention. And I encourage you, as I do every Sunday, to remember the well-informed, conscientious, proactive person you're looking for. Don't search for them on the radio. Don't surf for them on your TV dial. Look in the mirror. Make that person more well-informed. Make that person more conscientious. Make that person more proactive. Ask yourself, what have I done active? Been to a rally, been to me, what am I doing? And if you make that person a better person, better people lead to better families. Better families make the better neighborhoods. Better neighborhoods make better communities. Better communities make better nation. And I promise you, a better nation make a better world. Now, I confess every Sunday morning, I need you to be at your best, sharp, at your best. I need you to be the best you, because then it makes me stand up straight and be the best me. Because I know that we need to be at our best. And I need to be part of that. Because as James Brown sang, I live in America. And there's a whole lot wrong around here. And I need to be just at my best to be part of helping to make it right. Sunday morning with Al Sharpton. I'll be back next Sunday morning, same time, same station. Till then, God bless you and yours.
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7: Welcome back to the Public Affairs Podcast. I'm your host, Sky Houston, and we've had a wonderful opportunity to really spotlight mental health awareness. And my guest today, Dr. Jacqueline McKinney, is here to talk about, one, let's talk about exceptional leadership, which I think it takes for any event, any purposed event to have. My pastor always says, nothing gets done without leadership and nothing stays done without management. So I want to first thank you guys for organizing this. And the they I'm talking about is the Alpha Kappa Alpha Sorority Incorporated. Is it the Mu Kappa Omega chapter?
17: It is. Okay. It is that chapter, which is located right in Missouri City, Texas.
7: All right. Well, they are hosting a mental health and wellness house. Now, I've been saying a mental wellness fair, but this says wellness house. So please, I like that swing on the words. Tell me what a wellness house looks like.
17: Yes. Thank you so much. So the mental health and wellness house indicates that we are keeping our information at home for family to learn, to educate, and to be better at just living their lives daily.
7: I love that. May 30th is the date, from 9 a.m. until 1 p.m. Where exactly is it taking place?
17: It is taking place at the Fort Bend Church, 1900 Eldridge, and that is also located in the Sugar Land, Missouri City area at the Legacy Center.
7: Okay, they're inviting you guys out for insightful panels, hands-on workshops, and expert advice designed to help you navigate your physical health, stress management, and just build resilience and prioritize self-care. Let's talk a little bit about self-care and how does that tie in with mental health?
17: Yes, yes, yes. Self-care is something that is very, very important. It's to prioritize yourself and to make sure that you come first. But before you can even do the self-care, you have to do the self-work. You have to do the deep dive. You have to understand why you might be experiencing the symptoms that you're experiencing and why your life outcomes might be in a way that you don't perceive them to be favorable. So having that self-care, putting yourself first, doing the deep dive, doing the deep work is what's going to be really helpful. And at the Mental Health and Wellness House, which will be held on May the 30th, is that we have an array of outstanding providers who will be participating in that Mental Health and Wellness House. And all of it is free. You have an opportunity to learn about all the diagnoses, whether it's for children, adults, or geriatrics, and we're there to treat, help, and educate men and women of color about their mental, physical, and spiritual health.
7: Now, Dr. McKinney, you're a powerhouse leader, and I see that
17: Thank
7: you're
17: you.
7: An educator, for sure a health champion. Tell us a little bit more about your place or your position in all of this.
17: Oh, wonderful. I serve as the mental health liaison for Alpha Kappa Alpha Sorority Incorporated Mu Kappa Omega chapter, which is in Missouri City. So my role and responsibility is to actually chair this event and to get all of the outstanding professionals there, you know, securing the venue, making sure that the actual event is seamless, and educational for everyone who's attending.
18: Now, you were strong on that self-care. Mm-hmm. Just talk to us a little bit about, historically, women and particularly black women are conditioned to be anchors for everyone else. Ooh. So when you emphasize that self-care, I felt it. Mm-hmm. I want to talk about

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1: Menopause on African-American women. And you also said something important is about men.
2: Wait. Before you go to the men. All right. You talked about the menopause. So we're going to pause right there,
1: Okay, we're going to pause. Okay.
2: Because you said what mama doesn't talk to you about menopause. And for the sake of the conversation, offer or ask, did mama know what menopause was to be able to talk to you about menopause, men and the pause? I think that's, we're going to go somewhere else with that men and the pause. But anyway, with that in mind, what's the mindset on what mama never taught you?
1: Yeah, this is great because you already have hit the key factor or the bullseye. Our moms probably didn't even know what and how they were being affected by menopause. Mm-hmm. So how could they teach us what they didn't know? So now we have several experts on that panel. We have Dr. Miller, who's an OBGYN. We have Dr. Higginbaum, who is an OBGYN. And we have myself, who's a medical psychologist, who's going to walk you through what you might be experiencing pre, post, and after the whole thing with menopause.
2: Wait, doctor. Okay, now you bring questions to me. Tell me again what your part is. You said you do what?
1: I am the medical psychologist. I am the mental health. All right.
2: That's all I want. The medical psychologist.
1: That's right.
2: That's two different spectrums, medical and psychology. I just want to dissect that for a moment. Tell me a little bit more about that.
1: I love it. I love that you asked that, because a medical psychologist is a person who really is looking at the combination or correlation between the physiological aspects of what's happening with your body and the effects that it's having on you mentally. So we're looking at how does the effect of all of the differentials of neurotransmitters and how they're functioning in the brain and how that's actually affecting your behavior. Do you not have enough neurotransmitters? Do you have too much? And how is that really hindering or helping your behavioral choices?
2: Ooh, I like that. I like that a lot, doctor, because so many thoughts are going through my mind. You know how they say it's all in your mind. Your body is sick because your mind is how you're thinking. So I can't wait to hear more about that. I don't want to hold us there, but I can't wait to hear more about that.
1: Perfect.
2: Just a quick question. How did you get into that line?
1: Oh, I've been in behavioral health for a long time. And my belief is I always want to learn. You should always be evolving and learning. And so as a medical psychologist, that's something that's cutting edge in our field of psychology. So I went back to school again and got the knowledge that I needed in order to be able to study the body the way in which it needed to be studied as it relates to mental health.
2: That is so exciting. I'm excited for your work. Thank you.
1: Thank you.
2: And you can produce those transcripts, I'm sure. We've been on this whole kick about doctors and producing transcripts.
1: Oh, absolutely. Any day of the week, I can give you all kind of transcripts and degrees.
2: I love it. I'm speaking with Dr. Jacqueline McKinney. The event is May 3rd. We're calling it what?
1: May 30th. And it is the Mental Health and Wellness House.
2: We want to invite you out. Again, you were about to go into the men.
1: That's outside
2: of the pause. Real men. Go ahead.
1: Yes. So we also have a panel for Black men, and it's called Kings in Crisis to Kings in Wellness, Black Men Reclaiming Their Mental, Physical, and Spiritual Health. Given everything that's been happening in the world, we have to take care of our Black men, and we need to help them take care of themselves and acknowledge the importance of their mental health and their spiritual health. So we have some heavy hitters on their panel as well. Even the senior pastor of the Fort Bend Church, Pastor Byron Stevenson, along with Ron Reynolds, Frank McKinney, and some other dynamic mental health providers like Dr. Higgins are going to be a part of that panel, along with two other heavy hitters. So we're excited for that panel to take place as well.
2: I'm excited about it as well. We're talking about mental health, and we're also talking about a multi-generational approach, I hear, from moms and fathers, dads, and seniors.

0: seniors. Tell me a little more about, are there senior panels?
1: Yes, we have a lot going on. This is set up like a true conference and festival. So last year when we did the Mental Health and Wellness House, we had some feedback. Like, we want more information about our children. How do we treat children who might be on the spectrum or who have ADHD or who might have a variety of disorders? How do we treat them? We have heavy hitters that's going to actually address those specific issues. We have podiatry this year that's going to talk about geriatrics and diabetes and foot care. And we also have nurse practitioners that are going to be talking about psychotropic medications with geriatrics and how those, that's different from psychotropic medications you would give someone younger. Mm-hmm. So we have a variety of things that's happening here.
0: We have a condition, or I won't call it a condition. We have, I would say, maybe a culture of praying it away. Mm-hmm. Why is it important for us to not close any doors and not pray it away any longer?
1: Yes. First of all, prayer is important.
0: It is very important.
1: Faith.
0: It works, too.
1: Yeah. Faith without works is dead, right? So having that faith, having that spiritual connection, that's why we don't exclude spirituality in the total body. So knowing that prayer is important, of course you do that. But God also places people and professionals in your life to help mitigate everything that you might be experiencing and to focus not only on the spiritual part, but on the physiological part and the mental health part. Very important to have all three.
0: This month is Mental Health Awareness Month. I love that this is taking place now. If someone is listening and they want to, one, attend, or two, volunteer, are you guys done with that portion, or how can people be involved even beyond the just the event?
1: Absolutely. So if they want to attend, the easiest way to do that is just show up to the Fort Bend Church, the Legacy Center, on May the 30th, this year, 2026, at 9 a.m. You're more than welcome to attend. It is free. It is open to the public. We want the public to attend. We want everybody you know, black men, black women, your children, your neighbors, your cousins, your mom, your dad, anybody. We want everybody to attend. That's the best way to do it. Volunteers, we have an array of volunteers, but we never turn down any volunteers. So if you want to come and volunteer, you're more than welcome. I have a job for you.
0: That's Dr. Jacqueline McKinney. Before I let you go, doctor, let's play a little game. It's going to be called I Inquire, okay?
1: Okay.
0: I'll give you, I'll tell you one thing, and you tell me the first thing that comes to your mind after, mm-hmm. okay? A mental health day, spa day, or completely unplugging the phone?
1: Completely unplugging the phone.
0: Why?
1: Because that way you are intrinsically focusing on you and not being distracted by things around you.
0: We're going to have to put a time limit on that, too, because some folks can't sit still without the phone for more than 10 minutes. So
1: well, some people are addicted to the phone, and that's what it's created to do, to get you addicted to things that mean nothing.
0: Absolutely nothing. And some folks mm-hmm. say, I'm learning, I'm getting stuff from this phone. Put it down.
1: Yeah.
0: The best sound to calm your spirit after a long day.
1: Quiet. And to be in your own thoughts of positivity. Affirming who you are and whose you are. Quiet is golden.
0: That just made me think about grounding.
1: Mm-hmm.
0: Quiet and grounding.
1: Yes.
0: One word that describes the resilience of, let's say, Missouri City women. Because we're out in most city with
1: yes, I would say determination. Being determined to make a difference in that community. Mm-hmm. So that maybe we might not have the life or better life we want, but our future.
0: Talking about future, you just made mm-hmm. me think about it's time to mm-hmm. vote, y'all.
1: It is.
0: It's time to vote. Let that stick with you on today. Mm-hmm. True sisterhood feels like?
1: Support. Having the person or people who truly support you, love you, and care about you. And have no intention or interest in hurting you. Support.
0: Let that sit right there for a second.
1: Yeah.
0: Fill in the blank. Our community heals when
1: we work together.
0: Ladies and gentlemen, that's Dr. Jacqueline McKinney. Mental Health and Wellness House happens May 30th. It starts at 9 in the morning, and it goes to 1 o'clock. So get up bright and early. Make a plan before the day so you are there and not deliberating, or am I going to go? Do I need to go? And maybe take somebody with you, okay? Tell them come give you the support that Dr. McKinney is talking about and just support you with their presence.
1: Yes.
0: Anything else, Doctor, before we go?
1: I just want to say I pray and I hope that everyone who's listening to this will take time out to come to the Mental Health and Wellness House. We should not shy away from mental health, spiritual health, and physical health because we are too busy. We need you. We're here to support you.
0: All right. Thank you again to the Alpha Kappa Alpha Sorority Incorporated, Mu Kappa Omega Chapter in Missouri City for putting this together, and everybody else associated with the event.
1: Thank you, Sky, for having me.
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1: Yay.
0: Be sure to follow and see more, even beyond the Mental Health House. If you missed it, how you can be involved with the Mu Kappa Omega of Missouri City. Thank you again, Dr. Jacqueline McKinney. When we return, I want to talk to the city girls or the reformed city girls and guys who are looking to make some money by using their honey. This convo is next inside the Public Affairs Podcast.
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2: All right. Welcome back to the Public Affairs Podcast. I'm your host, Sky Houston. And with this episode, I want to do a little something different. I'm going to say it like this because I just watched the podcast with Funky Fridays. They had Young Miami from the City Girls on there. So this is the top of my mind. City Girls are down and I'm going to say the Country Girls are up. Country girls are winning.
0: I don't know if it's just my algorithms where all I'm seeing down my timeline are farmers markets and homesteading. Maybe it's all that's going on this last year or two in the administration that has everybody preparing. But I'm happy to have in the studio with me Miss Zanaria Brown. I was about to say Zay. We call her Zay. But she's one half of the dynamic team running Farmer Brown and Co. right down the street in Sealy. Z, I don't know what to call you now. Zay, Zanaria, Z Brown. What you go by these days?
1: Zanaria Brown with Farmer Brown & Co. That is me. And like you said, half of me, because the other half is our beekeeper, Henry. Together, we are helping landowners save money. And not only that, we're removing bees from properties because bees will go any place they want to. And then we're bringing honey to the community and other stuff.
0: Now, I didn't even set up the donkey yet, but she's dunking it already. Today, we're going to talk about bees. Queen bee, bees in the trap, all of that good stuff. Now, a little more about Farmer Brown and Co. They do, they're handling the bees, they're pressing the juices, and they're paving the way for the next generation of agriculture. Now, Zay, baby girl, do you mind me calling you baby girl? Because
1: yes.
0: As I look to you, you are a full grown woman now. You are a mom, you're married, and you're a business owner. How did this life happen? Because I know it ain't nothing like, you know, when you were down at PVU as a student.
1: How it happened was all God, and really it was timing that just wrapped around at the right time. My father-in-law, he sent the whole family to bee school, and me not knowing
0: there's a such thing as a bee school.
1: Mm-hmm.
0: You went from being at Prairie View A&M University to now you go to bee school, and I'm really talking about bees in the trap, not like bee business school.
1: Yeah, bee school. It was 8 hours a day. Well, it was 8 hours for one day, and then there were so many classes you can choose that you wanted to take. One of those classes I took was suiting up and actually going through a hive, and that's when I knew. I was like, okay, I'm not as scared as I thought I was.
0: What was originally your major when you were in college? You never thought your career would be in bees.
1: Not at all. Communications.
0: First of all, how did you and your husband decide this is going to be our lives? We're going to leave the city. That's why I say city girls are down. We're going to go to the country and we're really going to live this country life. And you guys are still in your 20s.
1: Well, at the time I wasn't ready. I felt like I was still young, hot in my prime. So when he asked me to move, I said no. Then he asked again. I said, okay, he asked twice. He's serious. We met at the PV Trail Ride. So it was homecoming, and it was the whole aspect of the country. He had his boots on. He was on the horse, actually.
0: So you go to PV homecoming. It's a trail ride. You see this guy. You don't know this man. He on the horse. And we're talking about Henry. Shout out to Mr. Henry Brown with Farmer Brown & Co. He did it the right way. He's living in life. He's setting up this legacy based out of what his father, what did he see his parents doing? How long have the Brown family been farmers?
1: Mm-hmm. So they have had cattle for pretty much all of their lives. At least my mother-in-law, Rashonda Brown, she was raised knowing how to tend to every kind of animal, knowing how to feed and deliver calves if needed. That was already equipped in her at a young age. She was that girl, and I wish I could tell you how she was going from city to city riding horses, delivering whatever news they needed. You want to see some peacocks, peahens, emus?
0: What is an emu?
1: It looks like a...
0: We don't know.
1: Bird.
0: We still city girls, okay?
1: Right. Inch by inch is what I'm learning.
0: Inch by inch. How do you go from being a city girl to a country girl? You go inch by inch.
1: Mm-hmm.
0: Learn one thing at a time. I'm speaking with Zanaria Brown, one half of the dynamic couple behind Farmer Brown & Co. I don't know many Gen Zers, Gen Xers, Yers, or even Alpha generations doing this. They have a company that teaches beekeeping. She juices. She makes wonderful products. She brought to the studio today a beautiful jar of Texas Farmer Brown & Co.'s raw honey. It says unfiltered, unheated. When did you guys discover, hey, we have a treasure here? How do you guys get into packaging and going this route of producing products on your farm?
1: The first year of beekeeping, we didn't extract any honey and jar anything up because our main goal was to grow this apiary. Let's grow it to where we have X amount of hives, mm-hmm. and then we can get to the point of putting honey in jars and selling it. So, say less than a year ago, then we have the lip balms, but the juices were first because we didn't know nothing about the bees. It was just the juices that we were using from the garden. Then eventually the bees were on the same property and enhanced all the vegetables. And then there we go.
0: I looked up the importance of bees, how all things in nature go together. So we know bees for honey, but honey is just one thing that mm-hmm. bees are responsible for.
1: Propolis is a product that bees make. Propolis.
0: Okay.
1: It's used for so many health benefits. You got wax, which is your lip balms. Bees have venom. People use that in and lip plumper and all these different things. The pollen, that's not the bee specifically, but it's what the bees go after and bring into their hive. Pollen, people like to eat that over their yogurt bowls. And
0: Who's eating pollen over their yogurt bowls?
1: A lot of people are eating pollen. They're coming to us asking, do we sell pollen? But we're not trying to rob the bees of every single thing.
0: Coming from the city living to farming or living on a farm, what's been the biggest difference you see?
1: The biggest difference is noticing what is out there. And that means paying attention to the flowers that grow, like you just said, paying attention to the cattle and seeing that, okay, in springtime, there's a buds on trees. There's calves being born. Like everything is growing in spring. Everything is blooming. And when I was in the city, I was just ripping and running. I wasn't taking time to see like, oh, okay, this is a yaupon holly tree and it's getting ready to bloom.
0: The palahoo tree, what you say?
1: Yaupon holly.
0: Yaupon holly.
1: And also what I learned that I didn't care for in the beginning, yaupon holly is like a natural caffeine, so you can make tea out of it, tea from the leaves. So I'm learning little stuff like that.
0: Yaupon holly, all right.
1: How to be resourceful.
0: So this is what I did know. Without bees, many fruits and vegetables would become scarce or more expensive, like you mentioned. Farmers would experience lower crop yields. Mm-hmm. Food variety would decrease. And ecosystems would struggle. A lot of us have allergies here in the city. Tell us, why is it important to get locally grown honey?
1: To get honey from a beekeeper is going to help you because you're getting enzymes, living enzymes in your honey. That means that your honey is raw and unprocessed. That means compared to the store, if you're buying honey in the store, it is processed, it's heated, it's preservatives in it to make it maintain a shelf life. So if you're getting it from a local beekeeper, you're getting natural enzymes, which is going to help reduce inflammation, gut health, or whatever have you. It's like breathing in a natural flu shot. You're breathing in what's already flowing around.
0: I love this. Again, I'm speaking to Zanaria Brown, half of the Farmer Brown and Co. They juice, they beekeep. Now, you told me about a process where your family goes out and places bees on people's properties. In what world does someone call somebody to say, hey, bring me some bees? Walk us through what that is and why that matters.
1: We get two types of calls. So it's the people who have property and they want to save money on their taxes. They want to do something with their property instead of having it just not do anything for them. So at that point, we're providing you bees, we're placing them on your property, and we're managing them. And what that means is twice a month, we're going to your property, making sure that the queen, her health is good, the whole colony is good. And at the end of that year or so, we will turn in the documentation to the tax assessor, and that'll lower your taxes. And then not only that, but if the yield of honey is very productive, now you have honey for your family. You can gift it, you can sell it. It's up to you.
0: I like that. You guys' motto on your company website says, where bees meet business. Mm-hmm. So that sounds like good business.
1: Word of mouth for us is traveling really far. And like that other group of people I was telling you about, you have people who have had land for a long period of time, and they may have cattle like how we had, but they're looking to transition their way of what they have on their property. So we had cows and we transitioned to bees. A lot of people are coming from cows, hay, and they want to come to having bees on their property. But for us, we've been reaching people through word of mouth.
0: What is the ultimate vision for Farmer Brown & Co.? When you and Mr. Henry talk about what you want this to look like for your future, your baby that you're holding in your hands, what is it that you guys, because y'all are young still, mm-hmm. you guys are still in your 20s, running this company, living off of the land, what have you guys set as your sights for the future?
1: For one, what God says, and for two, being a household brand, meaning everyone is calling us to put bees on their land. Everyone is calling us to help them save money. Everyone is calling us to remove bees. Everyone is calling us to receive honey for gifts, for whatever reasons. Everyone is calling us, so to be in everyone's home.
0: Do you guys' this honey have a signature flavor or something unique about it? What would you say makes Farmer Brown & Co. Texas Raw Honey different?
1: Mm-hmm. Our honey is different because it's a mix of all the wildflowers that grow in Sealy at our pasture. So Texas wildflowers, that's it. It's a mix of different flowers. And like I was saying earlier, that yaupon holly is one, goldenrod. Those are just a few, but mm-hmm. whatever flowers are growing in the area is what the mix of Texas wildflowers. So all the wildlife that grows is what makes up that honey.
0: Now I can't wait to taste this. I'm picturing in my mind what this may taste like.
1: Oh, and then also what does help with that signature flavor is that you want to pull honey out of frames at a certain time. So bees know when their honey is ready. They'll cap it off with wax.
0: Who knew today we would be learning about our honey? Now, thank you. I want to play a quick game. game with you. I'm going to call this the homestead hustle. I know you don't consider it your living homestead yet, but just give us an idea what it's like for you. A city girl now living out on a farm. I'll give you two choices, and you tell me which one wins your country heart. City girl turned country heart.
1: Okay.
0: Work in the hives, full protective bee suit, or living on the edge when you wore your hot girl outfit to the club?
1: No, that's a hard one. You know, you got me reminiscing here. I like to get dressed up, but however, I do like my family to be taken care of. So 100%, 1000% put that bee suit on.
0: All right. So you're growing up a little bit. Would you go for a crisp fall morning or a humid Texas summer?
1: Definitely the morning. It took me some time to get into the heat, and being a beekeeper, you in that heat.
0: Yeah, I can imagine in a suit. Okay, Farmer Brown & Co. has several products, and I can imagine your taste buds are changing since you're a farm girl now. Which do you prefer? Do you go raw honeycomb straight from the hive or fresh cold-pressed green juice?
1: I'm going to go with honey because I can put honey on a lot of different things. Once the juice is gone, it's drunk and it's gone.
0: And you can put the honey in a smoothie.
1: There you go.
0: Yeah, best of both worlds. The hardest chore on your farm, hive inspections or pulling weeds?
1: That's funny. My in-laws would like that question. Probably pulling honey, only because when you're taking too long and the bees know that you're taking their resources, they're going to start to get a little defensive.
0: We do not have time for that. You're going to convince me to stay a city girl instead of coming to be a country girl.
1: When you're pulling weeds, ain't nobody messing with you for the most part.
0: I love you mentioning your in-laws. Tell me, what's your in-laws' philosophy? What are the Browns' philosophy on the land? What have they told you about living off of the land?
1: Activate your brown.
0: What does that mean?
1: Activate your brown, meaning be resourceful. If you can do it yourself, do it yourself. Mm-hmm. So my father-in-law has literally shown me how to grow a plethora of things. He is the reason why I have, for the first time, had mustard greens growing, cantaloupe growing. He inspired me because I saw him do it, and I love to be in his garden. He showed me how to do it. It was easy as put the seed in the ground and tend to it.
0: Low-key, that's a bar that somebody could take into life, period. Put a seed in the ground and tend to it in business and relationships. Go ahead.
1: My mother-in-law, she's that type of person to get it done by any means necessary. So she is showing me daily, you need to take care of what take care of you. If I'm going to eat some eggs from a chicken, we need to go out there and feed them. So she really doing it. She really holding it down. And then also, you just want to watch for any predators. Like, she showed me snake skin the other day. So that means if there's a snake skin, there's a snake, and that means somebody's trying to get some eggs. That means the chickens are, their life is at jeopardy.
0: I love the quote, take care of what takes care of you. Mm-hmm. That's a great life lesson for anybody. Take care of what takes care of you. What's one of your favorite things about farm living?
1: It's peaceful.
0: It's peaceful.
1: It's peaceful. And I didn't know what I needed when I was 19, 20, 21. I didn't know how beautiful it was, but I can see my daughter. She's saying she can recognize bees. She's taking the time to look at different insects, different plants, cows. She acknowledges these small things we take for granted, and that's the beautiful part of it.
0: You're 26 now?
1: Yes.
0: At the ripe age of 26, what have you learned about owning land? Because the more we talk, I'm thinking about alternative living. We teach kids there's one way to live this life. You go to elementary school, middle school, high school, you go to college, you get a job. But there are alternative ways for you to make a living and to enjoy life. These are the things that our past generations did, our grandparents, our great-great-grandparents. So what are you learning about this process for yourself?
1: To take care of it. And I have been with the babies, being inside, but just to take care of it, really. And learn about those different resources out there to help you save money, like having bees as agriculture exemption. People don't know that bees can help you save money. They just thinking, oh, you have to have a large plot of land, you have to have some cows. But no, bees count.
0: Mm-hmm.
1: So look at those resources. Look at your county offices and see what's available. And then also something I learned from my mother-in-law, there's places where you can get different pieces and plots of land for little of nothing. You just have to go to the sheriff's office. At so many times in a year, they'll have like a little price, because nobody wants this piece of land. They'll have a little price on how you can purchase land.
0: So I just looked this up. It says the sheriff's office, they don't actually give away land for free. Rather, they conduct these public auctions called sheriff sales. These are forced sales of real estate ordered by a court to recover any unpaid debts, back taxes, or mortgages. So when a property owner defaults on their mortgage or their land, the bank can use a system to force the sale of a property. So sometimes it's tax liens, and at these auctions, the land is sold to the highest bidder to satisfy that debt. So you can get land really, really cheap. You can typically look for this information on the official website of whatever county you're looking at.
1: And another thing, they give away calves too. You have to look that up, but they give away calves, baby cows basically, when, so about like two of our calves, they were free.
0: And what do you do with those calves now?
1: We take care of them and feed them, and then we're just holding them as a bank, or later in life we're going to see if this is something we, you know, if we need some food and we want to take them to a meat market and go.
0: That sounds so cruel.
1: Put them in our
0: I'm still a city girl.
1: You know, it does sound cruel, but I told my friend on Instagram the other day, she said, I'm never eating strawberries again because she saw an insect. These days, I want to see a little insect. Let me know it's real.
0: Okay, that's proper. We're talking about living back off the land. We're talking about using your resources. I'm talking to Zenaria Brown of Farmer Brown & Co. She is a farm girl. You're saying that's good to know your food is real. GMOs, genetically modified, everything.
1: Yeah.
0: And AI, you don't know what is real. So do you guys grow strawberries on your land?
1: We have before, but right now what we're growing is blackberries, and that's just natural wild blackberries, which are so good.
0: Now, are those native to you guys' area, mm-hmm. or did you import it or use seeds that you ordered?
1: Those are native to the area.
0: Oh, that's great to know. Mm-hmm. Recently, one of the most popular American agriculture companies has been under scrutiny for a batch of, I guess, their strawberries or their blackberries containing pesticides. Folks are not having it today. Folks want to know their things they're intaking in their bodies, the food they're feeding their families is healthy or as healthy as possible, because you don't know what you're eating these days. It's great to know that you can get some locally sourced blackberries. Now, do you guys sell or give to area when you have overage?
1: For the people that reach out to us, yes. And if we have a lot of eggs, we definitely sell those at the market. So we sell honey, eggs, lip balm made from beeswax from our hives, those cold pressed juices, which are only fruits and vegetables. And then if we do add a sweetener, of course, it's honey.
0: How do you guys decide which farmer markets you participate with?
1: The ones that have a good foot traffic, and then the ones that have been established for at least several years. There's one out there, your neighborhood farmers market, shout out to them. They have been in the business since about 2016, and at their markets, you know you're going to find everything local. You're going to get you some local bread, local honey, local tea cakes, local flowers and plants. Everything is local, and you're going to appreciate it. So I tend to lean on the people who have shown on social media, or they have that real life feedback where somebody has said, this is why I come here.
0: You want to shout out any other farmers market? Just so those of us who are still city girls and guys, we can get out and take a field trip this summer. And do farmer markets happen outside of the weekend?
1: They have some on Fridays, Saturdays, and occasionally Sundays. But you can find farmers markets everywhere. Look on Facebook, ask ChatGPT what farmers markets are happening this weekend. But your neighborhood farmers market, they are so good. They travel all over the city. So in case you miss one in Cypress, they're going to be in Jersey Village. If you miss Jersey Village, they're going to be wherever. So you can find them. And then we recently did a farmer's market at the Natural Museum, the Museum of Natural Sciences. That's what I'm saying. You're going to find you a good farmer's market. You just got to look for it. TikTok helps too.
0: TikTok. I just saw one pop up on Alameda this past weekend. So yeah, shout out to everybody.
1: Oh, sorry, not to cut you off. Urban Harvest. They have a mobile market as well. So if you need any help and assistance, Urban Harvest is a good market. Hey, they're willing to help you.
0: Listen, I'm going to get some land and find me some bees and some tomatoes myself. Anybody got some land, go and throw it my way. And a calf, a baby calf.
1: There you go, because right. You can.
0: All right. Well, thank you again. I'm speaking to Zenaria Brown, a.k.a. Ms. Zay, Farmer Brown & Co. I love to see young people, when I say young people, folks in their 20s, taking a gamble on self. Mm-hmm. Outside of entrepreneurship, it's one thing just to do business for yourself, but to make a life for yourself and your family off the land is so admirable. So how do people find you guys?
1: 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We started not yesterday, but here we are on the journey.
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was cracking y'all. It's Griff from Get Up Weekends with Erica Campbell. Listen, coming up this hour, Erica share her faith walk. And today we're talking with Jonathan Nelson. He has a new single called When I Think, I Thank. And it's another Jonathan Nelson hit. You know how them Nelson boys get down. Also, the ENG True Hollywood Bible story this week is the story of Peter walking on water. You are going to be very surprised who our special guest is on that one. Plus, I'll share my joys and concerns. And to celebrate my daughter's birthday, I'll share how we took the best trip ever to Canada. So as you can see, we got a full hour. You don't want to miss it. It's Get Up Weekends with Erica Campbell.

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4: All right, good people. It is time for the Faith Walk of the day, and you know, in light of people asking, are things still a sin? I don't know who you know cancels our sins and says it's no longer a sin. I don't know who do that, which is all in the grace. But I digress. Today, I want to ask y'all: do y'all still be lying? You still be lying for no reason? Y'all still got long-standing lies in your family? Like, you ain't told nobody that ain't they mama? Or that ain't they daddy? Y'all still be doing that? Man, why? Why y'all lying? Lying lips are an abomination to the Lord. But those who act faithfully are his delight. The Bible still talks about lying, y'all. Truthful lips endure forever, but a lying tongue is but for a moment. You're going to lose your life over lies, is what I read. I don't know what you read, but. Ooh, I tell my kids, we can deal with the truth. We can't even deal with a lie. A lie will send me to the moon. You're getting in all kind of trouble for lying. But for the truth, we can process the truth. You know, I come from a generation where certain things, that it was just secrets in the family. Certain things we just didn't know. We don't talk about that. When someone said, don't talk about that. I'm like, why do people? I don't get that. And I know that I'm not making light of it, but I know it's a big deal for some families. Certain things they just don't talk about. Like, remember that cartoon, We Don't Talk About Bruno? Yeah, y'all just got certain family members y'all just don't talk about for what have they done, for, you know, for whatever reason. People have been, you know, cast out of their family for all kinds of things, and then you just don't talk about them anymore. I don't think God is pleased, y'all. I don't think lying about where they went or what they did. Oh, no, he just moved away. No, he didn't. He's in jail. Can't we just tell the truth? You know what I mean? Like, just tell the truth. Who are you lying to? What you lying for? Who are you protecting? Who is the lie protecting? What it says is you are a liar. You're not going to call yourself a liar. No one wants to call themselves a liar, but tell the truth. Tell the truth in your life. Tell the truth with your family. Tell the truth with yourself. Tell the truth. Speak your truth in love. You can speak it in love. You really can. Relying? For who? For why? For what? Tell the truth. Easier said than done, because some things that you admit will be shameful. Some will be hurtful. Some will break people's heart. Yes, I know, but I think there's still a way to tell the truth, especially if we know we're not supposed to be lying. All right. Simple one. I love you so much. That's the Faith Walk of the day. Y'all quit all that lying out there. All right. Love you and I mean it.
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3: It's Get Up Mornings, y'all. I'm Erica Campbell and my friend Jonathan Nelson. Jonathan, you got a new single. Tell him about it.
4: It's called When I Think I Thank. It really is a song of gratitude. It's the song telling God thank you. You know, Jesus healed 10 lepers and only one came back to say thank you. So I don't know about anybody else, but I'm one of the ones that's saying thank you. So that really is what this song is all about. When I think I thank.
3: Here it is on Get Up Mornings.

0: Fire.
1: Thank you.
0: Oh, Lord. Okay. How did this song come about?
2: So, hey, Dad. I don't know if he's up yet. So, y'all know I'm from a Pentecostal church. My father would get up and say, when I think of the goodness of Jesus. First of all, in T-minus 30 seconds, my father could destroy the church, right? So, he said, when I think of the goodness of Jesus and all he's done for me. Everybody said, hallelujah, right? Mm-hmm. And he says, when I think about it, I think about it. So, that always logged in the back of my head. And so, the scripture in Luke 17, I started reading that. And the concept started being developed. I sat down with to my Baltimore family, Kenneth Shelton and Joe Pryor. Mm-hmm. I was actually on an airplane and a lot of it came to me. I sat down with them and the song just came into full fruition. Jaleesa Faye, I don't know if y'all know her.
0: Yes.
2: But Jaleesa, she was in North Carolina. Mm-hmm. She might be listening this morning, but she did a lot of the vocal arrangements. And then there you have it. I wanted to have a fresher, younger sound in the BGVs, so yes. She did some arrangements, and there's a song, When I Think, It Makes Me Think.
0: I love it.
2: And with the loud voice, I'll say thank you, Lord.
0: Yeah. Nice. So it's been worth the wait, because it's been a minute, and we've been waiting on music. But what has been your focus lately?
2: So focus has been my church, New Birth in Atlanta. It's been family. I've become a grandfather. Still married 27 years.
3: Hey, Chris.
2: Hey, Chris. And my daughter's now in college. So I just kind of have been leaning into like church and family. And my mom passed last year. God bless her, her spirit. Mm-hmm. Dr. Bessie Nelson, the late Dr. Bessie Nelson. So I needed a moment to grieve. Mm-hmm. And now I'm in my healing process. And so now it really is time to work and receive the downloads from heaven. I know I'm churchy, but what God wants me to say through music so that I can get back to inspiring and encouraging people.
0: So, Jonathan, you serve a lot and you pour a lot. Where do you go to stay connected?
2: So, let me tell you this. I don't know if you ever met Pastor Tammy Renee Glenn.
0: Mm-hmm. Oh!
2: Do I need to say more?
0: Oh, honey, Lord Jesus. Okay. I experienced her at a prayer meeting. She wore me out. And I went because I'm a fan. I went because I've watched her sermons on YouTube and I've seen her online. And when I found out that she was at John Hanna's 12-hour prayer here in L.A., baby, I went in my... No, it was actually 6 hours of prayer here in L.A.
2: Yeah.
0: And my intention was to be there for maybe an hour or two. I stayed for the whole thing.
2: So she's...
0: The whole thing. I was in the floor.
2: So exactly. So she's my spiritual mom, but she is really family. To us. When my mom was in transition, she could feel what was going on. She said, Jonathan, what's going on? The Holy Ghost told me to call. Crazy, right? So she really challenges me to get back to the paper Bible saved. She asked me, Jonathan, how you doing? Where are you in your walk? Are you reading your word? Are you praying?
0: Yeah.
2: So that helps me to stay connected to God.
0: Yeah, I love that. I love that. And I think everybody needs that. And God is aligning me with somebody that I believe is my new person.

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6: In Matthew 14:22, Jesus had just finished feeding the masses.
7: Man, Bartholomew, can you believe we just fed all them people?
8: Let me tell you something, guys. That was a lot of people.
7: High that was five, a whole man. Lot of people.
8: That was good.
7: Man, that fish and five loaves, Jesus, man. That kid's lunch. He did that. You the bomb, JC. So
9: thank y'all, man.
7: We gonna get in this boat?
8: You coming with us, Jesus?
9: No. You know, man, y'all go ahead, dip. I'm going to walk because I need to kind of chop it up with my pops a little bit and walk up on the other side.
8: You sure?
7: All right.
8: We got room.
9: Dude, I'm Jay.
7: Okay, put my bad, JC. Okay, we'll meet you on the other side.
8: That's my dude. That's my holy homie right there.
7: JC.
8: My holy homie. Yeah. Hey, Judas, come on. Judas so shifty.
7: I don't trust him.
6: Then, later.
7: Oh my God, where did the storm come from?
8: Man, you know I'm seasick, man. Oh,
7: man. Hey, bat down the hatches.
8: Hey, man.
7: What are we going to do?
8: This is crazy right here.
7: This boat is going crazy.
8: Look,
7: where's Jesus?
8: Where's JC?
7: Hey, JC.
8: JC.
7: Hey, wait.
8: Peter.
7: Does that look like a ghost? Is that?
8: Peter, don't cuss, Peter.
9: It's your boy. It's your cousin. It's your nephew. It's your savior.
7: That's you? I don't know if that's you.
9: It's Jesus, me.
7: If it's really you, tell me to come to you so I can walk on water too.
9: You sure?
7: Yeah.
9: You sure you want to come?
7: Yeah, I'm ready.
9: You sure you want to come?
7: Can I?
8: Peter, be careful, man. That don't look like, I don't know if that's him.
7: I think that.
9: Come get what you want.
7: All right. Oh my God, I'm walking on.
8: Peter!
7: Yeah. Oh no, I'm sinking.
9: No. Keep your eyes on me.
7: Okay.
9: You don't
7: back.
9: Have to worry.
7: I'm coming.
9: Don't you be afraid.
7: Oh my God.
9: Walk up on this water.
7: Jesus.
9: I got your back today.
8: I was going to walk out first, but you know, Peter had jumped in front of me.
10: Me too.
8: Peter ain't even been in a clique that long.
10: You new to the game, man.
8: New to the game. Oh, new disciple face.
5: The moral of the story is, if you're in a storm, it's okay to get out the boat as long as you keep your eyes on Jesus.
9: So when you get in trouble, keep your eyes on me. And if you need some of my music, go buy my CD. I'm Jesus.
8: Yeah! That's the holy homie right there! That's the holy homie, though!
11: Kirk Franklin, though. Kirk Franklin. That's, and we love him playing too much.
7: Kirk
11: Franklin,
7: ladies and gentlemen.
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7: Yeah.
11: Yes,
7: so
11: they're awesome.
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2: Well, saints of the Most High God, we are coming to you live from the Get Up Church of our Lord, Baptist non-denominational, AME, CME, ENG, LMNOP, and Apostolic Church of God in Christ. All right, Brother Griff, let the Lord use you.
3: Thank you, First Lady Pastor.
2: Yeah, okay.
3: Everyone loves that, just by the way. I just want you to know that.
2: Do you welcome? Yeah. Mm-hmm. Well, listen,
4: I enjoy it quite well.
2: Yeah, I love it.
3: And it's so, it make you want to say that. Anyway. First, giving honor to God, who's ahead of my life, I'd like to say I'm glad to be in the house of

0: God is good.
1: Yes, yes, yes. So I'm broadcasting from Canada, and I'm super duper excited. I'm on this trip with my daughter, Jamison, and we are going to Nova Scotia tomorrow. Halifax, Nova Scotia. Now, Nova Scotia is primarily known for being the birthplace of the indigenous black people of Canada, right? In 1895, the Nova Scotians started playing hockey with the Colored Hockey League. And then the NHL stole it from them in 1917 and made it their own. But they were already playing hockey in 18, wow, organized, like proper championships. And it's almost, and the place is almost entirely surrounded by water. It's 13, they have 13,000 kilometers of coastline. Griff, make it make sense. That's 8,100 miles of coastline. Let me make it even make more sense. From LA to Atlanta is 2,100 miles. So you can, wow, go LA, Atlanta, LA, Atlanta, LA, Atlanta, LA, Atlanta, and oh, can, wow, circle. How, yeah, it's that much. It's that much land. And then this is where Harriet Tubman took the Underground Railroad through Nova Scotia. So that's where the black people, the slaves were. That's where they came from, other countries, Jamaica and a lot of the islands over there. And they came to Nova Scotia first. So it's so deep in black history, and we're super duper excited to go there. And I just wanted to let y'all know, is and look at it on a map. Just when you look at it, it's very east and very north. And it's very cold here, by the way. It is not, I live in the south and I'm spoiled. And all the Canadian geese ain't in Canada, by the way. It's in America, in Atlanta. Now, somebody in that car right now saying, is that, that's where these Canadian geese from? Yeah, they come from Canada, but they be in America in the South. You get to say, ain't he all right? Somebody else is saying, that is a daddy-daughter trip that's going to be remembered forever. I know. You get to say, ain't he all right? But if you like me and you know, I'm just nosy. I love museums and learning stuff. I'm screaming, ain't he all right? Thank you, Lord, for making me a sponge. I love it.
0: Thank you, Lord.
1: Mm-hmm. I love it.
0: Hey, didn't you get, that's when you got sick, right, in Canada?
1: Yeah, I got sick from Newfoundland.
0: Oh, Newfoundland.
1: but yes, definitely Canada. I performed at all the Yuck Yucks in Canada. Yuck Yucks are equivalent to the improvs or the comedy clubs.
0: Got
1: yeah,
0: it.
1: Exactly. I performed in all the provinces, so I'm proud.
0: Very
1: of
0: nice. Have fun and enjoy, sir. We'll see you
1: thank
0: when you,
1: you
0: get back.
1: Right,
0: all right,
1: man.
0: Y'all. Stick around. There's more on the way. It's Get Up Mornings.
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Sorry, Get Up Churches. Get Up Weekends with Erica Campbell. It's your boy, Griff. The Erica-ism is coming up this hour, and Erica will share her love journey as she just renewed her wedding vows after 25 years of marriage. Also, this hour, we'll talk with our AI expert, Kim Fox Dunnigan. She knows all of the tricks of the trade. She's going to help you, I promise you. We'll have some fun this week on the Get Up Poll, too. Erica celebrates her wedding, so we asked the Get Up Church what they loved about their own wedding. Don't miss it. It's the second hour of Get Up Weekends with Erica Campbell. Everybody.

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3: Yes, it is time for the Erica-ism of the day. I feel newlywedish. 25 years. I don't know if you can say newlywedish, but I feel, you know what I'm saying? I just got married on Saturday. Listen, y'all. You literally see your family in new eyes. I think the wedding wasn't just for me. I think refresh of love is what my whole family saw, especially my kids, and hearing their words, my mom, my sisters, and it's just a wonderful thing. And y'all, we didn't do a reception because we did it the first time and it was way too much money. So we said, if they're going to go eat by themselves after, because I'm going to get some rest. So, but what I do know is you still get time with your people. You get time to talk about what love looks like in real life. A lot of times Krista says that what me and her dad has is unrealistic because it doesn't exist. I'm going, you can't say it doesn't exist and you've lived with it your whole life. My prayer and my hope is that our love, especially in our circle and in our world, is louder than the negative things that they hear.

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1: Loving home for both of us was the loudest thing. And so that's what I hope people saw. Trust me, the pictures are coming shortly, y'all. They'll be up probably by the time the show is over because I've got to wait on people, which is so cool. So many cool things. I can't even tell you, just even from how I got the dress and the amazing lady that grew up on my music and was blessed by my music and, you know, was able to make my dress. God is just so faithful and so good. I promise you, but I never would have seen any of this. I would have left. Or if I would have gave up, if I would have said, you know, I'm just going to focus on my career because I'm so career driven. And I am, and I was. But I held on to love, and love held on to me, and I'm so, so grateful. That's the Erica-ism. Y'all stick around. There's more on the way. It's Get Up Morning.
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5: Get Up Mornings with Erica Campbell, and back with us is our AI expert and my great friend, Kim Fox Dunnigan. Kim, welcome back, sis.
6: Hey, good morning, good morning, good morning. It's great to be back, Griff, and congratulations on your new audiobook.
5: Thank you. Look, today we'll talk about why AI isn't perfect and why it's okay to argue with it. I'll just say, you know, you got me calling my ChatGPT Connie. Sometimes I put things in and I'm all serious, and she might tell me the whole explanation of something I did not ask about. So how do you correct that?
6: So that's that. Connie is not alone. Connie and all her friends do this. And so help with that is that you can tell it no. You can tell it like, this is not what I am asking you. And it may come back with the same response, and you can go back again and say, hey, this is not what I'm asking you to do. And that's okay, because you're actually continuing to teach it, because remember, it's a tool. And so we have to teach that tool. One thing, I was at a conference and someone said that exact, asked me that exact thing. He had been trying to look at changing his career, and AI kept telling him the same career he was in. And he was like, that's not it. And so he gave up. And I simply said to him, like, you know, you can disagree with it, right? And it it was a whole thing in his mind, like, what? So if it helps, there's a prompt that you can use. You can tell ChatGPT or whichever AI you're in, tell it to think strategically and don't agree with me for the sake of agreeing, because they are created to agree.
5: Absolutely.
6: And to be agreeable. So you can tell it, don't be agreeable with me. And also consider the gaps in my logic in this conversation, in the comment, and how you respond. And then you tell it what you wanted to do, and you should get a better result.
5: I love that. Now, so social media will tell us anything, right? So, you know, especially being on the radio, we have to triple and quadruple check facts. How can we double check what AI is giving us? Because we cannot just sit there and go, oh, Connie said this. My wife calls hers Brian. Brian said this, and that's fact. Like, should we always be kind of double checking?
6: Yes, you definitely have to double check, because again, Connie and Brian, and they will tell you that they didn't tell you the truth when you question it, if they have to double check themselves. So they're honest at that part and will apologize. So they do have the tendency to be wrong. And so what I do is I create stuff in ChatGPT and Claude for the most part for my clients, for their social media. But what I'll do, because I always, I don't know if you remember the 80-20B, 80% of your content being helpful. So because it's coming up with those helpful facts and data and stuff, I'll take that and take that whole output that it gave me and put it into another AI, like a Perplexity or a Manus. And I'll say, tell me if this is true. And then it will evaluate. It'll look at it and say, oh, yes, it's 100% true, or it's mostly true with this caveat. And then I'll say, okay, we'll make this true and use the same format of the post I just provided to you and make it true for me. And then I'll take that, and then I feel comfortable putting that out on their socials.
5: See, that's why y'all, ladies and gentlemen, it's Kim Fox Dunnigan, our financial and AI expert, and I've been rocking with her for a decade. She's been sweet.
6: To
5: 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Kim, thank you for stopping by, sis.
6: You're welcome. It's always a pleasure. I'll see you guys next month.
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3: All right, Cheryl, what are we talking about today?
4: All right, so we celebrated your wedding. We've been talking about it, your 25th wedding anniversary. It was amazing, the vow renewal. It was absolutely beautiful, Erica. I'm so grateful I was there. We've also, we've always talked about wedding bloopers on the show. Mm-hmm. But today, I want to talk about something that you loved about your wedding, something you love, something that you will always remember and cherish. And, you know, I was blessed to have, first off, my brother give me away instead of my dad. He was so very proud. I think I was more happy for him than anything, because he was just so honored when I asked him to do that. And then my grandmother's was still living at the time. My grandmother on my mom's side, I was raised in the house with, she got filled with Holy Spirit, girl, and she was at the wedding going in. Everybody was looking like, I was like, Grandma, please don't. But she was going in. After we sang the Lord's Prayer, she was, hallelujah, thank you, thank you. She was going in.
5: Wow.
4: And the awesome thing about that wedding too is that Dwight's grandmother, Grandma Emmy, who I adored and loved. I loved her before I even knew Dwight. She was there, and 4 months later, she went home to be with the Lord.
5: Wow.
4: She didn't tell anybody she was sick. We didn't know she was sick until she was really, really sick. And so 4 months after that, she passed away. So those are special moments for me at the wedding.
5: Wow.
4: What about you guys?
5: I think for my first one, my dad, because, I mean, mm-hmm. who imagines when your dad's not going to be here anymore?
4: Right.
5: My dad and how little everybody was. And then to have the 25th, and though my father isn't here anymore, my father-in-law walked me down the aisle, which was so sweet and so wonderful. And I didn't know, you know, he has one daughter, he has Joy. So I didn't know if he was like, no, I want to save this moment for Joy. So I wanted to be very, you know, cognizant of that and aware and gentle and, you know, with that. And so that was just a wonderful moment, because he told me when my father passed, he was like, I know I could never replace your dad, but allow me to father you as much as you will allow, as much I will love and pour onto you. And it's just, he's done just that. And so to have him walk me down the aisle this weekend was just wonderful. Griff, what about you?
6: I got married December 30th, 2020. So it's still COVID, right?
5: Mm-hmm.
6: And Pastor Kearney married us in a very empty New Mercy's Christian church, where it was just the Richardsons flew in from New Jersey, Pastor Shy and Rebecca. And Pastor Shy was kind of like my,
5: best man.
6: Yeah, kind of with best man with no other people, but it was me and Pastor Shy, and it was Lanika and Pastor Rebecca. And then Pastor Rebecca had a person from their church in New Jersey who lived in Atlanta that did makeup. So then that lady came and did Lanika's makeup. Aww. and Terry Kearney, Pastor Kearney's brother, held the camera while we got married. And to be in that space where I've known so long, and just us, it was very intimate and very cool. And Terry Kearney breathed all heavy, but we trying to do the vows.
5: In the video,
6: I get the video back. All I hear is this: "Do you?"
5: Griff, no. So
4: Terry, there's something beautiful about the wedding.
6: Yeah, Terry Kearney messed my whole wedding video up.
5: No.
6: But it was a beautiful wedding. Thank you, Pastor Kearney, for number two.
5: So then y'all call us and share something you loved about your wedding. 877-242-2426. Call and tell us something you loved about your wedding. Get up, morning.
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3: All right, guys, today we are sharing stories about our wedding, things that we loved. We want to hear from you today. Who's on the line today?
4: Paula in Virginia's on the line. Paula, tell us something. Share something you loved about your wedding.
5: Hi, yes. So we got married like 2 days after Griff and Lanika during COVID as well. We got married 1/1/21 at one. So Phil and I had an intimate wedding, and it was beautiful, and it was just everybody that needed to be in the house was in the house. We actually had the wedding in our home, and God just showed up. And then at the end, we did our Mary J. Blige fine dance, and and went to the Cavalier. So it was just beautiful and intimate. So that's what I really like about it.
4: Oh,
5: all
4: that's
5: the
4: sweet.
5: That needed to be there was there. Yeah. Yeah,
4: thank
5: beautiful.
4: You. Thank you so much. Thank Have a great
5: you.
4: Day. Thanks for sharing. Bye-bye.
5: Yes, well, yes. Bye-bye.
4: Deidre in Chicago's on the line. Deidre, tell us something beautiful about your wedding.
6: Good morning, Erica, Cheryl, and Griff. The most beautiful thing about my wedding is I was not going to have one. We were just going to get married in the pastor's chambers, me and my husband. Mm-hmm. My father said absolutely not. We have to have a wedding. And because we didn't want to go into the new year without being married, we had put together a wedding in 7 weeks.
4: Wow.
6: And right before the ceremony, before my dad went to walk me down, he was adjusting the collar on my dress, and tears were coming down his eyes, and he was like, my baby is getting married. And I had never in my life had seen my dad cry at all.
4: Wow.
6: So it was such a special moment, and then he passed later. So I was just so grateful that he insisted that we had a wedding, because I would not have had that moment with him had we not. So
4: that's so sweet. Thank you.
6: Most thing that I remember. So
4: thank you for sharing that.
6: Have a blessed day.
4: All right.
6: Thank
4: you have
6: you
4: one
6: guys.
4: As well. All right. Bye-bye.
6: Bye-bye.
4: Valencia in D.C. is on the line. Valencia, share something you loved about your wedding.
7: Yes, ma'am. Good morning, all. Yes, I love the fact that I felt so beautiful inside. To be a bride, I think that's all girls' dream, right? Mm-hmm. And I just felt so honored. I love the attention. The bride gets all the attention, and I just ate that up. And I didn't think I could ever feel more happier than the day I was getting married until my car was stolen, and I found my car. Then I really felt good. But anyway, that was a sidebar. But
4: yes.
7: No,
4: thank you for sharing.
7: Yes. You're welcome. Thank
4: right.
7: you.
4: You have a great day, Valencia. Bye-bye.
7: You too. Thank you. Bye-bye.
4: Shannon in Temple Hills is on the line. Shannon, tell us something you loved about your wedding.
8: Good morning. Get up, church. Can I say something real quick first? Congratulations, Erica. You give all of us hope. Thank you. What I did love about my wedding was my dress, and that I was a beautiful bride.
4: Mm-hmm. That's really, really good. You do feel like a princess on that day. Thank you for sharing. Have a good one. Bye-bye.
8: All right. Bye. Congratulations again, Erica.
4: Oh, that's beautiful. I love it.
3: Wonderful. Thank y'all so much for sharing. Thank you for calling. See, y'all, love is real. It exists. Mm-hmm. People have special moments. All right. Listen, let's share more of these stories so people get encouraged, because I love love. I love marriage and relationship. I think God blesses it. And there's the cause to prove that he absolutely does. Y'all stick around. There's more on the way. Get up, mornings.

0: 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It's been an amazing day, but before we go, let's pray. Father God, we thank you for the weekend, Lord. We thank you for the souls that's coming to Christ as they listen to this show. If they heard the show sometime this week or another weekend, or if we just want them to come to you, Lord, it's not about us. We ask that we decrease and you increase, and let these people get the Jesus juice they need. How about that? In your holy son, Jesus' name, we pray. Amen. Hey, y'all, enjoy the rest of your weekend. Join us next week. We'll be faith walking, love talking, and joy living right here on Get Up Weekends with Erica Campbell. Peace.
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1: You know, it was about 3 o'clock when I looked at the time. And I had about 2 more hours to go before I got to your love. And the time just kept ticking slower and slower. When I got to the front door, I thought about opening the door with my keys and seeing your lovely face right in front of me.

0: guys are rocking and getting Thank it on you. This road from Houston to Texas City. You got it going on.
1: I appreciate it. We got it going on for you. A chance to see Keith Sweat, Joe, Drew Hill, Genuine, and Cut Close Saturday at the Toyota Center. 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

0: Shout out to Dr. Chris Brown. It depends on Magic 102.1. He earned that new title recently and posted on Instagram that he received an honorary doctorate degree in visual and performing arts from the Harvest Christian University in Dallas, Texas. So shout out to the doctor of philosophy, Dr. Chris Brown. 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

0: put it right here. SWV, Michael Jackson, the Magic 102.1 with me, AV, and MJ's music continues to influence the culture. I was looking at my nephews, TJ and Gavin, after seeing the movie. That's like, God, I want to go through his catalog of music and hear all of the great songs that you and I grew up on and were blessed to enjoy. And I know great debate inside the Ricky Smiley Morning Show this past week was on the recent success that Drake had, as he is now holding the record for the most number one hits by a solo artist, passing Michael Jackson, the King of Pop, who held the record for 30 years. But when it comes to the cultural influence, yes, Drake has it right now, but let's talk about it in another 30 years, and we'll see how that impact stands. For me, MJ, maybe for you, it's different. 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Sometimes you just got to open up the door and let this happen to him. You'll hear in 6 minutes.
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0: I don't really need you. Sometimes you gotta let them know. Monica, Missy Elliott on Magic World 2.1. We pray for Monica, who recently posted about her father passing. I know how that can be. And praying for God to heal her heart. Here is October London now. 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
1: You know, we're all human, and you know, we're all sexual beings too, so it's lovemaking is just

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0: careful on that ride. Appreciate the love. Genuine Pony on Magic 102.1, and you can see him perform that live. The crowd is going to go wild this Saturday, June 6th, Toyota Center with Keith Sweat, Joe, Drew Hill, and Cut Close. 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

0: Better believe it. What I say goes. I'm in control. It's AVM Magic 102.1 where R&B lives with Usher. Speaking of having it my way, that's Jasmine Sullivan. She had everybody talking recently with a brand new photo. She's lost a lot of weight. Her mom had been dealing with cancer and several other diseases. And she thought, well, like most of us, even including myself, let's get this health under control. And she looked real good, popped out in a recent concert with Ari Lennox. And people were like, whoa, she lost a lot of weight. And she says, well, I still got it in the right places. But it just looks good on the picture. And she has a greater level of energy. And I'm loving it. I'm here for it. Like this artist after a 16-year hiatus is back. I'll tell you what she's up to. All in 6 minutes.
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Brad DMC, Light Yo-Yo, and Queen Latifah, who is teasing that she's going to release new music after a 16-year hiatus. She'll be releasing music in multiple genres, so shout out to her. And Drake now holds the record for the most number one singles. So here he is with Chris Brown and No Guidance on Magic 102.1.

0: Hey, Lonnie, we now know why she folded up those clothes. She's back on the road again, and she announced the Kalani World Tour. 33 dates are planned. Excited for her to be coming to H-Town as well. 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That does it for me, AV. 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I'm back tonight with Walter D. Inside Zydeco Soul Sunday, the perfect blend of Zydeco and Southern Soul music that is going to be a joy and delight for your Sunday evening. 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

0: If you know like I know, Joe is going to be here in what, 6-7 days? If you don't have your tickets to see Joe, Drew Hill, Ginuwine, and Cut Close, along with Keith Sweat, the man who put Cut Close in the game, I got a tip for you. Keep listening. In about seven minutes, I guess, we'll give you another chance to get in on those tickets. And let me say this. Do not text me directly for these tickets. Some folks been texting me about Joe. If you want to go, keep it locked. I got details coming up on Magic 102.1.
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0: 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That's Shaggy on Magic 102.1. And to the folks texting me, I know it was you saying, can I go see Joe? I'm the wrong one to text, me directly. But the number to text to get Joe, Drew Hill, Genuine, and Cut Close tickets along with Keith Sweat is 71007. If you want to see that whole lineup at the Toyota Center next Saturday, June 6th, this is your chance to get in on it. And don't feel bad because I'm saying don't text me directly. Text this number, VIP, text that to 71007 for your last chances to get in and see Joe. This is not the Joe Show, but Joe is on this show. This is Keith Sweat, Joe, Drew Hill, Genuine, and Cut Close. Good luck to your friend. It's Magic 102.1.
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2: 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It reaches everywhere.
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0: Erica Badu on Magic 102.1, and we're cruising on and on this fall, October 26th through November 1st. 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
17: 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You be in the car, your kids be like, turn it up, mom. What you gonna do if that dog chase you? What you gonna do, mom? He gonna bite, mom. He gonna bite. Now you sitting there nodding your head to it like,

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1: Love and the right tickets can keep you by somebody's side because you want to be their plus one. If you're looking to be the plus one or you get a plus one, Keith Sweat, Joe, and them are coming to town. I got your details on the way. Stick and stay. Here's Chris Brown.

0: 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June 6th is right around the corner next Saturday. The Toyota Center is the scene. 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
5: 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A crash case involving semis is much different, and if you don't know what you're doing, you can leave lots of money on the table. Many times there is separate insurance for the cab and for the trailer. Sometimes there are actually layers of other insurances and excess insurance that some lawyers may not know about because they don't see that many cases. 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A crash case involving a semi-truck is a totally different animal than a simple car crash. 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
4: Yeah, we're going to give you a little 80s this episode. We'll put a dash of 70s in there and 90s as well. So just hold on tight. There, come on, man, jump on it. How about we're going to start the show with a little SOS band? Just Be Good to Me, baby. And welcome back to another wonderful episode of the Super Throwback Party.

Throwback Party, I'm the Mad Hatter, and we just jamming, baby. This guy right here never really reached his full potential on a chart standpoint. But I think because of his experimental style, he rates up there in the top 10 for me, personally. Edwin Birdsall had this funky little joint right here that's been sampled so many times called Rapper Dapper Snapper. Rapper Dapper Snapper? Yes, and here it is now, the Super Throwback Party.

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Mm-hmm. It's bass and drum. Mm-hmm. I can listen to this song over and over. I can listen to this song for 10 minutes. I can just sit right here and listen to it. But, they're telling me the show got 2 minutes. Sorry about that. All right, tell you what. We'll give you a mix of the 80s and the 90s next. Some barcades.

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Fantasy on the Super Throwback Party. Vanessa Williams in 1983 became the first African-American woman crowned Miss America, but a small scandal arose when Penthouse magazine bought and published nude photos of her. But she came back strong with a singing career, an acting career, and this hit right here now on the Super Throwback Party.

0: Yeah, Prince, I want to be your lover. And I want to be your favorite DJ hosting the Super Throwback Party, playing some of your favorite jams from the 80s and 90s this episode. And I'll start the next set with a little Keith Sweat to make you happy. So don't move.
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